0: Next question. I am most like Jesus when I am... All right, to answer that question, listen to what Jesus said. He says, "For even the Son of Man did not come to be served, but rather to serve and to give his life a ransom for many." Jesus saw himself as a servant. Jesus always saw himself as a servant. Now, let me ask you a question. How many of you think you know how to serve God? I wonder how many people really and truly have ever thought about how do you serve God? What are the requirements of being a real servant? It's very clear in the scripture that's what it's all about. If I'm not going to serve the Lord, then I'm not going to glorify him. And if I'm not going to glorify him, it would be better for Jesus to save a person at 11:50 or 12 o'clock and then to give them an opportunity to say goodbye to their family and take them on home, and within about 30 minutes, they wouldn't have any more sin in their life, wouldn't have to be broken, wouldn't have to go through valleys, wouldn't have to learn all these marvelous, wonderful, painful lessons that we learn. You know why he left you here? He leaves us here in order to pour out his life through us into the lives of other people. Now, there is a passage of scripture in Luke chapter 19. Luke chapter 19, beginning in the first verse. The scripture says, "And he, Jesus, entered and was passing through Jericho. And behold, there was a man called by the name of Zacchaeus. And he was a chief tax gatherer, and he was rich. And he was trying to see who Jesus was, and he was unable because of the crowd, for he was small in stature. And he ran on ahead and climbed up into a sycamore tree in order to see him, for he was about to pass through that way. And when Jesus came to the place, he looked up and said to him, 'Zacchaeus, hurry and come down, for today I must stay at your house.' And he hurried and came down and received him gladly. And when they saw it, they all began to grumble, saying, 'He has gone to be the guest of a man who is a sinner.' And Zacchaeus stopped and said to the Lord, 'Behold, Lord, half of my possessions I will give to the poor. And if I have defrauded anyone of anything, I will give back four times as much.' And Jesus said to him, 'Today salvation has come to this house, because he too is a son of Abraham. For the Son of Man has come to seek and to save that which was lost.'" Now, here is a simple incident in the life of the Lord Jesus Christ on his way through Jericho to Jerusalem, and within just about a week or so, he's going to the cross. But he takes the time to recognize and to serve someone else. I want you to jot down five words. The first word in the requirements for servanthood, if I'm going to learn to be a servant, word number one, awareness. Awareness is the key word. Now listen to what happened here. The Bible says that Jesus was passing along through Jericho, and there were crowds all alongside the street who were watching him. They'd heard he was coming. The streets are lined up, and there's a fellow there by the name of Zacchaeus who is a tax collector. Now, a man who was a tax collector in those days among the people of Israel was considered a traitor to the cause of his own people. So here he is, the chief tax collector. He's the administrator. He has other people working under him. And besides that, he's known as a thief. People don't like him. They've rejected him. He doesn't have any friends. When they see him coming, they want to cross the street. He felt all kinds of rejection. Why do you think he had to climb a tree to see Jesus? Because every time he tried to itch up in line to get on the street, on the curb so he could see him, and when they saw who it was, they just closed ranks. Not about to let him in. Most anybody they would have let in, but not Zacchaeus. He was an extortioner. He was a tax collector. So the scripture says, because of his curiosity, he runs ahead and climbs up into the sycamore tree. Now, there were other folks in trees, probably there watching Jesus come by. But then he comes to this particular tree, and all of a sudden, Jesus stops. He looks up and he says, "Zacchaeus, hurry down. I'm going home with you today." You know why Jesus stopped under that tree? Because Jesus knew that Zacchaeus desperately needed him. Let me ask you a question. How many people, where you work are up in the tree, and you walk by them every day, and you never even look up? You see, in our business to carry on our vocation, and in our business to serve the Lord, and I have to work at this, and there are times I have to go to people and say, look, I want to ask you to forgive me. I really didn't mean to ignore you. That was not my heart. I didn't mean to just pass you by. It's easy for that to happen to us. Amidst our going about our duties, to walk right by all the people who are hanging. Did you know the truth is? There are people hanging in the trees everywhere who are saying, won't somebody help me? Calling to us, pleading with us. Won't somebody care? Won't somebody listen? I can't handle much more. Doesn't anybody really care about where I am? You see, he didn't have to work in the life of Jesus because Jesus was perfectly sensitive. Now, we'll never be as sensitive as he was because there was no sin. You see, here's part of the problem. If my eyes are all turned inward to my needs and my hurts and my cares and my wishes and my wants, friends, you can hang in the tree till Jesus comes and I'll never see you. And I wonder how many people are hanging there. And because we are so wrapped up in our little old selves, we can't hear their weeping because, you see, we're so wrapped up down here doing our thing, we don't even know there's anybody hanging up there. Learn to be sensitive to what's around me, and who's hurting, and who's in need. Second word, availability. Listen to what happened. The Lord Jesus Christ was on his way to Jerusalem, to the cross, to die for the whole world. I mean, we're talking about redeeming all of mankind, past, present, and future. And the scripture says when he came to this particular tree that Jesus stopped, looked up. Now listen, he looked up and he said, Zacchaeus, I'm on my way to Jerusalem. If I had time, I'd spend a little time with you, but you just hang in there, buddy. You'll make it. I'm going to the cross. I'm going to die for the world, but I'll keep you in mind. That wouldn't even be in the Bible if that's what Jesus had said. But the Bible says that Jesus Christ, on his way to die for all the sin of all mankind, stopped and made himself available to give time to the most wretched, despicable, rejected, unliked man in all of Jericho. He didn't call the mayor or the governor. Not the most respectable citizen. He chose a man that nobody else would have gone home with. Requirements of a servant. Not only must I be aware, but available. Available what? Available to give some time. Just a little time to listen. Available not only in time, but available with my testimony. Jesus was available not only to give Zacchaeus some time, he was available to spend time listening to this man and talking to him. He said, I'm going with you to your house. He went to eat with him. Now, what do you do when you sit down and eat with somebody? You talk and you listen and you enjoy each other's company. Are you too busy to tell somebody who's hurting real bad what Jesus Christ can do in their life? Then if we're that busy, we're too busy to live any longer on earth. We ought to just be taken on because we're too busy to do the very thing that's keeping us down here. Available in my time, available with my testimony, available with my treasure. Let me tell you something. What you and I have doesn't belong to us in the first place. Everything he sends through our life and through our hands must always be open for him to have any part of it he wants at any time. He says, if I'm going to be a servant, it's not enough for me to have a little time with you, but I've got to be willing to give out of my resources. Not for credit. That's why I hesitate to say some things sometimes. I would never do it for credit. God already knows my heart about that, but I want you to understand what God is willing to do if you'll just give him a chance. The third word is acceptance. If I'm going to be a servant, I've got to be willing to accept other people just the way they are. Now listen, Jesus didn't say to Zacchaeus, Zacchaeus, hey, when you clean up your act, if you'll come down here, you get it all straightened up in a tree, I'll wait for you, come on down here, you and I'll have a little fellowship. That's not what he said. He accepted him just the way he was. And I want to remind you of something. Don't ever forget this. The day you came to the Lord Jesus Christ on bended knee, you came with a filthy heart. dirty, nasty, stinking. In fact, God said that our heart was like filthy rags. His response to you was, I accept you just the way you are. You know what you have to be a servant? You have to have a forgiving spirit. Then you have to have a forgetting spirit. Did you know that some of the folks the Lord may ask you to serve and to help may be somebody who's wronged you? If you can't forgive and you can't forget, then I doubt if you will serve. The next word is abiding. What do I mean by that? Well, I want you to turn, if you will, for just a moment to John chapter 15. And in this passage, here is the key that our Lord wants us to remember. He says, I am the vine, that is Christ. Ye are the branches, that is the believer. He says, abide in me. Now watch this. Abide in me, that is, live in me. When you and I were saved, it's as if we were grafted into the vine. And now we're living in the vine. What does Paul say in Colossians chapter 3? You have to watch this. He says, just as you trusted Christ to save you, trust Him too for each day's problems. Let your roots grow down into Him and draw up your nourishment from Him and keep on living and loving and serving the Lord. Now, what do I mean by all of that? By abiding, I mean simply this, that within us, there is not the resource to serve other people like they need to be served. And that's why the Lord Jesus Christ has become our life. And that's why He says in this passage, John 15, I am the vine, verse 5, you the branches, he who abides in me and I in him, he bears or she bears much fruit. For apart from me, you can do nothing or your life is going to be fruitless and non-productive. Now, the Lord Jesus Christ was Himself dependent upon His Father. Go back to John chapter 8 for a moment. Listen to what He said in this 8th chapter of John. He says in verse 28, Jesus therefore said, when you lift up the Son of Man, then you will know that I am He and I do nothing on my own initiative. But I speak these things as the Father taught me. And He who sent me is with me. He has not left me alone, for I always do the things that are pleasing to Him. He was dependent upon the Father. Now, you and I ought to serve the Lord not out of our resource of time, not out of our resource of testimony, not out of our resource of treasure, but we ought to serve the Lord by serving others, trusting in the omnipotent life that lives within us, that is overflowing out of our life day by day. We are to trust in the inner resource of Jesus Christ to meet the needs of other people as He sends us to serve them. He is my resource for all that I need. What's the fifth word? Abandonment. Now, what do I mean by that? Well, I want you to notice something that happened in this passage. Scripture says when the Lord Jesus Christ stopped and said, Zacchaeus, come down, I'm going home with you right now. Verse 7, and when they saw it, they all began to grumble, saying, oh, no, he's gone to be the guest of a man who is a sinner. What do I mean by abandonment? Turn to John chapter 12 for a moment. Look at this verse. John chapter 12, verse 23. And Jesus answered them, saying, the hour has come for the Son of Man to be glorified. Verily, verily, or truly, truly, I say to you, unless a grain of wheat falls into the earth and dies, it remains by itself alone. But if it dies, it bears much fruit. He who loves his life, self-centered, self-seeking, selfish, loses it in essence. And he who hates or is willing to abandon his own self-will in this world shall keep it to life in eternal. If anyone serves me, let him follow me. And where I am, there shall my servant also be. If anyone serves me, listen to this, the Father will do what? Honor him. Do you understand that the God the Father says, when you and I are serving Him, He honors us. Now watch this. Here's the barn. It is perfectly clean. I mean, the floor is spotless. There's not a thing on it. It's warm in the winter. It's a little cool in the summer. And it's always clean. On the barn floor, there are two grains of wheat. Grain number one, grain number two. The farmer comes in and says to these two grains of wheat, I would like to sow you. That means I'm going to take you out of this comfortable barn, and I'm going to plant you in the earth. I'm going to dig a grave and put you in it. I'm going to cover you up, and it's going to be dark. You're going to experience heat. You're going to experience cold. You're going to experience dryness. You're going to experience moisture. But if you will allow me to do that, you will be multiplied innumerable times. Grain number one says, nothing doing, not going to bury me. I like it all cozy on the barn floor. That's the way I like it. So grain number one just lays there for years. Years and years and years, still lays on a clean barn floor. Grain number two says, well, you know, I don't like darkness either. And the cold and the heat, the moisture and the dryness. I don't like to be buried. I surely don't want to die. But if it means that I would be multiplied, then I'm willing. All the terrible things the farmer said were true. Buried, darkness, moisture, cold, hot. But then something happens. When the grain dies and breaks open, before long, that's a little touch of green where it died. And then before long, it's taller and taller till finally it's one single stalk of wheat. 30 grains, 40 grains, 50 grains, 100, whatever it might be. One grain has now become, let's say, 50. Next year, all 50 of them get planted. The next year, all of those multiplied numbers get planted. Back in the barn, grain number one still lies there, all cozy, all wrapped up in its own quiet, lonely self. Now let me ask you a question. Which grain had you rather be? Keeping it cozy, keeping it comfortable, everything going your way, don't get your hands dirty, don't have to give, don't spend any time with anybody, let them hang by the trees, man, you walk right under. Or are you willing to die to your old selfish, self-centered, self-seeking lifestyle and let God multiply you by the thousands and the thousands and the thousands? That's what the Christian life is all about.
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0: We're all impacting others in our life. There's one thing you and I cannot escape, and that is our influence. Our testimony could be good, it could be bad. But Jesus said you're to be the light of the world, and you're to be like salt. And those statements mean that you and I are to make a difference in somebody else's life. No matter who you are and where you are in life, the grace of God can reach you if you're willing. One of my friends said to me not too long ago, he said, when I was in the briar patch, and what he meant by that, he was living in sin, and he said, I was absolutely hopeless, been living such an awful life for many, many years. He said, all of a sudden, something happened to me. I said, what happened? He said, you made the statement that no one is beyond hope and that you cannot outsin the grace of God. He said, all of a sudden, the hope just coursed through my heart. And that was the beginning of Christ changing my life. Then he said, not only did it happen to me, but my wife, who was caught up in a cult, she too was saved. My children were saved. And simply, this is what happens. When you and I trust Jesus Christ as our Savior, the Holy Spirit comes to live within us. And He makes such an awesome difference in our life that it makes an impact on the lives of others. So no matter who you are, what you've done, where you've been, the grace of God is available for you to be saved. And that is my prayer for you today, that you would trust Him as your personal Savior.
1: 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And if today's program has prompted you to consider how you could share the grace of God with others, please let us know. 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
2: 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You can also reach us by phone, 860-206-1101. We would love to hear from you. The Lord is doing a great thing. And remember, God got the power to see you through.
3: This is coming from Psalms 91. And when I looked at this in the Lord kept bringing me back to this verse and this chapter, and I kept saying to myself, when we preached out of this a time or two, we preached out of it. But how many of you know, you've also read many scriptures and you read them over and over again. So when we look at Psalms 91, where we're so familiar with, it said, he that dwelleth in the secret place of the Most High shall abide under the shadow of the Almighty. I will say of the Lord, he's my refuge and my strength, and my fortress. My God, in him will I trust. I want to stop right there. Amen. And it starts off by saying, he that dwelleth in the secret place of the Almighty shall abide under the shadow of the Almighty. He that dwelleth in the secret place of the Most High shall abide under the shadow of the Almighty. And I want to use for a subject, a thought this morning, and that is keep abiding. Keep abiding. Don't stop. Glory be to God. And I know you that are on this service today have been following the direction of the Holy Spirit. You've been following even when the heartaches and times come. You stay right with the plan of God. So I'm sharing with you. And we've come through some times, some hard times. It's been 1 year now since this pandemic hit the earth. Glory be to God. It's a pandemic because it is global. We couldn't say, hallelujah, shoulder. We couldn't say, I'm going to get up and I'm going to go down to my friends, my family that's in Florida. I'm going to go to Georgia where my family is. Even if I'm going to the Bahamas, we couldn't say that. Because everywhere we would go, hallelujah, then that pandemic was there. So we was called to an assembly to be in one place. And we just had to make use of where we were, of what was going on in our place. I heard Pastor Clara say so many times that working our plot of land. So we had to work the plot where we are. And most times the plot of land where we was working was in our own houses. And for a while, a lot of us didn't go to work. We had to stay. We were confined to our houses. Glory be to God. But a lot of times we were separated from each other while we were yet in the house. Look at that. In the same house. But there are people had to separate themselves while they were under one roof. Because perhaps one had COVID and the one didn't. I look at my own life. That COVID had hit, I think, three of my grandchildren. But look at God. God brought them through. And if I would give the mic over to interview today, you would say the same thing, how the Lord has done great things for me, whereas I am glad. And as the scripture says, was read today, trust in the Lord with all our heart and lean not to our own understanding. We had to trust God through this ride. Not through this, but we learned to trust him before this came. That's why we were able to trust him in his ride. Glory be to God. We didn't have to look for another God. We didn't look for another director. until the end of time. And our scripture reading says that he that dwells in the secret places. In other words, he that hang out there, he that live there, in the secret place, and where is the secret place? Of the Most High God. Not secret place of anybody else, not any place of somebody else's counsel, but in the counsel of the Lord. He said, he shall abide under the shadow of the Almighty. Glory be to God. I know sometimes just the shadow from the Lord will make everything all right. I think it was Peter, one of them said, when the shadow passed by, folks will get healed. So just the shadow of that would happen. Glory be to God. I remember when I shared this with Grandma, my sister was living with me, and she was feeling sick in her body. And I think she wasn't living. She said, I come that I just may lie on your bed for a second. If I can get to your bed, I know that I'll be healed. Glory be to God. We create an atmosphere where folks can come around and touch our shoulder. Glory be to God. And they will be healed because we are full of the anointed, the presence of God. Because we have abided under, glory be to God, the shadow of our Almighty God. See, when you abide under the shadow, glory be to God, when you go to the secret place, you will get the residue. You get a deposit into your body that Christ is Christ. And he's the healer. He's the deliverer. When you abide, glory be to God, under the shadow of the, in the secret place, God will do what he needs to do. So he that dwells in the secret place of the Most High shall abide under the shadow of the Almighty God. Glory be to God. It is that I will say, I don't know what somebody else is going to say. I don't know what the heathen is going to say. I don't know what the world is going to say. But the writer here said, but I will say of the Lord, he is my refuge. Glory be to God and my fortress. My God, and him will I trust. So he said, number one, he is my refuge. Glory be to God, he's a hiding place. Glory be to God when I want to come in from the world, the weakness of the world, when the world has beaten you down. The word of God says, he's our refuge, so I can come in there. And he's our fortress. He will not let nothing come up on us. He's my God, and in him will I trust. I'm trusting in God. I'm leaning on the Lord. I heard the songwriter said, whose side are you leaning on? I'm leaning on the Lord's side. Whose side are you leaning on? I'm leaning on the Lord's side. For he brought me faith to this far, and he will not leave you now. Look what you've gone through. Look at your heartache and pain. A lot of you couldn't get around. A lot of you were sick in your body. But look what the Lord has done. That's why the scripture says the Lord has done great things for me, whereas I am glad. The Lord has done great things for me, whereas I am glad. I will say of the Lord, he's my refuge. Glory be to God and my fortress and my God. Will I trust? I'm telling the Lord, in God, I have a hiding place. In the word of God, I have a hiding place. In the word of God, I have deliverance. In the word of God, I have healing. In the word of God, I have deliverance. In the word of God, I have everything that I need. In the word of God, I got everything that I need. Oh, glory be to God, because I'm abiding in the word. I am abiding. I'm dwelling in the secret place. I say to you today, keep abiding. The Lord has brought you safe this far, and he will not leave you. I know some of us have heartache and pain. Glory be to God. Some of us have to deal with our children. Glory be to God. But it's in God we trust. Glory be to God. The world has got to a place now that they trusted in man. I heard the scripture that some trust in chariots, but the world is in a place they trust in everything else. But next time you pull out your dollar bill, hallelujah, look on the back of it. It said, in God we trust. Lord. I will trust in the Lord all the days of my life. Keep on abiding in the Word. Keep on abiding under the shadow. Keep on going to the secret place. No matter what comes, be a collector. Keep abiding in the Word of God. Hallelujah. Pain in your body, keep abiding in the Word of God. When you don't know what to do, keep abiding in the Word of God. When you're at your Lord have mercy, keep abiding in the Word of God. When you can't do nothing but wave your hand, keep on abiding in the Word of God. I heard my forebears say, if I could say a word, I'll just raise my hand. Come on, church. You don't have to say a word, but wave your hand. Glory be to God. Keep on abiding. And let me tell you this. The Word of God let us know that the enemy will come in like a flood. He didn't say himself. He didn't say he might. But he said when the enemy comes in like a flood, that the Spirit of God will lift up a standard. So the Lord is saying, God is saying to us, I know he's going to come, but when he comes, I'm ready. Hold on, old shunter. God is saying I'm ready for him, because when he comes, I'm going to lift up a standard. I know he's coming after you, daughter. I know he's coming after you, son. But when he comes, I'm going to lift up a standard. Lord, I'm with you always, even until the end of time. I encourage you, if you don't know him, to get a relationship with God. Get a relationship with God. How do I get a relationship with God? The Bible says, I confess with thy mouth and believe in thy heart that God raised Jesus from the dead, that thou shalt be saved. Now you've got a relationship with him. Now you can go on and grow through Christ Jesus. Don't give up just because you had hard times. Don't give up just because you're going through hard times. Don't give up just because you got pain in your body. Don't give up because your body is just wrecked with pain. Don't give up. Keep abiding. Keep abiding. Don't stop. Don't give up. Keep doing great things for the Lord. Work your assignment. The Lord began to share with me this morning that we need to tell the people to work your assignment. What is your assignment? And the Lord began to talk to me about, tell my people, sometimes you got to get out of your own way. Glory be to God, so you can work the assignment that God has placed on your life. Said, I know the thoughts that I have concerning you. What is your assignment? He told Jeremiah to go down to the potter's house, and he would see the potter working a work on the wheel. He went down to the potter's house, and he found what was working on him. Jeremiah said, Lord, I cannot speak because I am a child. But God told him, say no more that thou art a child. For this day I put my word in your mouth. Allow the Lord to put the word in your mouth. And allow the Lord to work what he needs to work. Complete your assignment. Don't walk away. Don't give up. Because the devil was trying to get you to move away. The devil was trying to get you, hallelujah, to be discouraged. I glory be to God, but I want to say this, hallelujah. I thought it was for another message. We about to come to a close. Jesus worked his assignment. He didn't stop, glory be to God. He kept on dying, glory be to God. Because he had an assignment when he was born. And he kept his assignment. He did not stop. Nehemiah on the wall, he did not stop. They came to kick at him. They came to ridicule him. They tried to say that the wall wasn't going to last and wasn't going to be able to box run up the side of the wall, that the wall would fall down. But when he found out that Jeremiah would not come down, when they found out that Nehemiah would not come down, they pretended they wanted to be part of the building. Some folks would try to get in so they could shipwreck within. But glory be to God. But Nehemiah let them know, I'm doing a good work. doing a good work, and I won't come down. I'm doing a good work, and I won't come down. Complete your assignment. So you say it, so we can say it, Paul said. I've fought a good fight. I have finished my course.
2: 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We would love to hear from you. The Lord is doing a great thing. And remember, God has got the power to see you through.
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0: Spirit-anointed preaching compromises no truth, avoids no subject, and fears no reaction. And when men stand in the pulpits and look at deacons or elders and think, well, shall I say this or should I say that? I want to tell you, the anointing leaves you the moment you begin to compromise what you know is the gospel truth. God never called you to please anybody but Him.
1: Pastors have many things to do that most people never see. There's no way they could get everything done without a whole lot of help. Today's edition of In Touch, the teaching ministry of Dr.